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5: 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La la la la la la la. It's my process.
4: Anytime.
5: Here we go.
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0: It's David Bowie, Let's Dance, 106.9 The Fox. It's morning with you. Do you remember the video for that? I remember watching that all the time back when, remember back when MTV played music videos way back in the day? It was a really cool video. 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

0: It's Rush with Free Will on Hampton Roads Classic Rock Station, 106.9 The Fox. Well, hi there. Happy Saturday evening to you. I hope you're enjoying your night. It's morning with you tonight. Well, you know, Father's Day is right around the corner. Have you got yourself a plan for what you're going to get Dad for Father's Day? If not, maybe we can help out. We want to set Dad up with a new grill friend. 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
1: Anytime.
0: Here we go.
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2: Anytime.
3: Here we go.
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0: 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Hi there, I am Barney. I hope you are enjoying the heck out of your weekend this weekend. Hopefully you enjoyed the great weather today. Well, this sounds really cool. The Virginia Arts Festival is going to be presenting the blockbuster thrills of the Academy Award-winning film Top Gun Maverick. And while they're showing the film, the Virginia Symphony Orchestra is going to be performing the iconic score live. Isn't that cool? It's all happening next Saturday, June the 13th at Chrysler Hall. Now, you can win a pair of tickets to go to that. All you need to do is enter in the Fox app. Make sure you go to the Fox app by tomorrow night and get yourself registered.
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0: Well, you're my best friend, too. It's Queen on 106.9 The Fox. Hi there. I am Marnie. I am so glad that we get to share some of our Saturday evening together tonight. I hope you're having a great weekend. Well, you could win a pair of tickets to Fins on the Fantail. It's happening next Saturday, the 13th, aboard the Battleship Wisconsin at Nauticus. It's going to be a laid-back evening with the live music of the Tiki Bar Band. They're going to be featuring your favorite hits from Jimmy Buffett and more. You can enjoy themed drinks. They're going to have tasty bites and games, and it's all aboard the Fantail. You can enter to win a pair of tickets. Just go to the Fox app by tomorrow night to get yourself registered. Now, you must be 21 years or older to enter the contest and to attend the event.
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0: It's Peter Frampton on 106.9 The Fox. Hi there, it's Marnie with you tonight. Well, you could win a pair of tickets to An Evening with Goose. They're going to be at the Dome by Rudder Mills on Monday, June the 15th. Sonia actually recently turned me on to Goose. She's a big fan, and they are a great band. This is going to be a great show. All you need to do is go to the Fox app, get yourself registered to win in the Fox app. The deadline is tomorrow night.
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0: You could win a pair of tickets to Fins on the Fantail Saturday, June 13th aboard Battleship Wisconsin at Nauticus. 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

0: You could win a pair of tickets to Fins on the Fantail Saturday, June 13th aboard Battleship Wisconsin at Nauticus. 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
14: Good morning, and thank you for joining us on Hampton Roads Focus. I'm Sonia, joined this morning by Craig Gallaire. He is the Chief Development Officer at the Virginia Peninsula Food Bank. Good morning, Craig.
15: Good morning, Sonia. Thank you so much for having me today.
14: Thanks for coming in. Usually you and I spend a weekend together at Mayflower Marathon every November. We've known each other for years through that, and of course, looking forward to our Mayflower Marathon again this fall.

0: I've got you here today talking about food insecurity on the peninsula, because as we know, it's not just at the holiday season when the Virginia Peninsula Food Bank is busy feeding neighbors in need.
1: Absolutely, Sonia. Yes, we know that food insecurity can happen all year round. It has no one season. It has no one face. And a lot of our peninsula neighbors know that food insecurity can impact a household without any notice. You know, many of our neighbors are struggling to meet their basic needs. Costs have gone up and their wages just haven't corresponded. Many of our neighbors might experience an emergency or an unexpected challenge, like a job loss or an accident or an unexpected medical bill, and that can immediately take an otherwise financially stable or comfortable family and turn them into a situation where they're facing food insecurity. So we know at Virginia Peninsula Food Bank that it never really slows down. You know, we appreciate all of the support that we have from our donors and our volunteers year round, but we really don't have a slow season.
0: You mentioned something just now about costs going up. Everybody is feeling that, whether it's more money at the gas pump, it's more money at the grocery store checkout counter. Have you seen more neighbors in need turning to the food bank and similar agencies for help due to rising costs?
1: Absolutely, for sure. We were expecting after the COVID pandemic for things to kind of level off and subside as far as food insecurity levels. And just between 2025 and 2026, this year, there were 10,000 more peninsula residents that fell into food insecurity that could be at risk for being hungry this year. So
0: wow,
1: the numbers actually keep going up. And it's because of what you just said. It's that at the food bank, we say that our neighbors are making impossible choices. So we do have some neighbors that come to our food pantries just because they're caught in a cycle of challenges and they just need consistent support. But many of our neighbors, their story is that they're just making choices between food and other basic needs. So those costs rise and all of a sudden you're making the choice between food and medicine, food and utilities, as you mentioned, food and gasoline, food and transportation, food and rent. And what we also know is while there are so many nonprofit organizations across Hampton Roads that are helping to alleviate a lot of those challenges, food is the basic need that people will skip in order to provide for their other needs. So our neighbors are coming to us saying their common story is, I can put gas in the car, I just had to pay the rent, but I don't have enough left over. And so they're at risk for skipping meals or choosing less nutritious options. And that's where the food bank comes in. You know, they're still facing those choices and we're hopefully making them a little easier.
0: Well, you figure you got to put gas in your car to get to work to keep the job, and you've got to pay rent or mortgage. You have to have a place to live. So it makes sense that food might be the last thing a family or a person would spend money on, yet it is one of the most important things. So if there is someone listening in need, how can you at the Virginia Peninsula Food Bank help them?
1: Well, one of the things that we're always here to help and support in so many ways, and one of the things that was something that I didn't understand before I started working at the food bank is that our building in Hampton, our Virginia Peninsula Food Bank warehouse, is not the primary driver of how we get food out into the community. We mostly acquire, obtain, you know, store the food through donations, through the USDA government, through purchasing more food and things like that. And we store it at our warehouse. And we do have many mobile pantry programs that go out into neighborhoods. We have programs that go into schools, go into faith-based organizations where food bank staff are actually distributing the food with our volunteers. But what I realized after I started working at the food bank is that you can give out more food when you start working with partner agencies. So at Virginia Peninsula Food Bank, we work with 120 emergency shelters, soup kitchens, churches, schools, colleges that actually get the food from our warehouse and take it out into the community. And they're our hands and feet serving far more people than we could do with our own small staff alone. So that if someone visits our website at hrfoodbank.org, that's hrfoodbank.org, then what they can find is a need food locator that allows them to put their zip code in. So that way, maybe if they can't get to the food bank or they can't get to our building specifically, they can find a food pantry or a mobile pantry near to them that's more convenient, and they can go get food consistently in a safe and a respectful environment. So that being able to expand helps us to help our neighbors tremendously in the 9 cities and counties we serve, far more than we could do alone. So visiting that website, you not only will find out where you can get food, but you can find it probably close to where you live.
0: And as you were talking, I brought up your website, And one of the first things I saw was need food in a blue box.
1: Yes,
0: and I clicked it, and I hadn't even gotten to the part yet of putting in my zip code, but it talks about a monthly mobile food pantry schedule. I could click on it for this month if I wanted to see a pantry near me and then find a food pantry. That's where you were talking about putting in your zip code. And community pantries, they've got these listed. The list goes on and on. There are a lot of resources on this website.
1: It really does. They really do, Sonia. And it really is our intention to be out in every part of the community. And if the food bank can't get there itself through mobile pantries, and we do try to get to every area of our community, then there's probably a shelter, a church, a school, a university, someplace that's operating a food pantry, like you said, many offerings, where you can go and stay close to home.
0: We know that the geography of Hampton Roads is large. So there's the Peninsula Food Bank. There is the one that serves the South Side. We also have our friends down in northeastern North Carolina.
1: Yes.
0: Can you talk a little bit about the service area for the Virginia Peninsula Food Bank?
1: Of course, yes. We do have a lot of food resources across Hampton Roads, but the Virginia Peninsula Food Bank specifically serves the 9 cities and counties on the other side of the South Side Tunnel. So basically, okay, that includes Hampton, Newport News, Pocosin, York County, Williamsburg, James City County, Gloucester, Matthews, and Surrey. So if you want to kind of encapsulate that, we go all the way out to Surrey, out to Gloucester, Matthews, and then right up to Williamsburg, with Hampton, Newport News, Pocosin, and York being kind of our nucleus.
0: That is a large service area, Craig. How do you find that you're able to meet the demand of everybody in need of food in that area?
1: Yes, I think it really is forming partnerships. Yeah. So making sure that if we can't distribute the food through our own programs, that we're making sure it gets to the groups that are in those communities because it would be very hard for us to go to Gloucester every single day and to make sure that we're properly serving those needs with our warehouse located in Hampton. So we look to empower those agencies that are already operating in each city and county and make sure that they have the food resources they need. We purchase it. We will donate it to them free of charge. No agency ever pays to get food from the food bank. Of course, no neighbor ever pays to receive food or support. So it's a partnership that makes us realize that we need to be humble enough to know that if we can't be there, then we need to make sure that someone is. And we do make sure every day we're forming new partnerships to make sure that we're not leaving any area uncovered.
0: One of the things we talk about when we do our Mayflower Marathon food drive is how when we gather these donated items for the food banks, it goes right back out to partner agencies. And now you're talking about that in action, these soup kitchens and after-school programs and faith-based group helping out neighbors in need, coming to you kind of as the nucleus almost of the whole situation. They get food from you and then they go out into their communities and help feed neighbors.
1: Absolutely. And it's mutually beneficial because it helps us get more food out and it also helps our neighbors be served closer to where they live, because we found that our neighbors really do like to or would prefer to visit the church or the school or something that's right in their neighborhood rather than having to come to a building where they may not be as familiar. And all of our agencies, whether you're coming to a food bank pantry, a food bank program, or partner agency, you are going to be treated with dignity and respect. We don't believe there's any shame in asking for help. As a matter of fact, it takes a lot of courage.
0: I'm speaking with Craig Galair. He is the Chief Development Officer of the Virginia Peninsula Food Bank. And Craig, a misconception that I know I had many years ago was thinking that there was a certain type of person going to the food bank or a certain economic situation which would lead someone to the food bank. And what I've learned is anybody could turn to a food bank, because you never know when one accident or one missed week of work due to an illness puts you in a situation where you're not able to provide food for yourself or for your family.
1: That is so true. And it is a common myth. There is no one face of food insecurity. There's no background. There's no label of food insecurity, because it really does strike most families, most households without any notice, where they're just trying to meet all their basic needs and they just don't have enough money left over to make their usual grocery run or bring in the food to sustain themselves, their family, families and live a healthy lifestyle. And I remember that very recently, a mother from Hampton came in to the food bank to receive emergency food support, because we do distribute food at our food bank building. And she came in, referred to us, and she had hurt her back about 2 weeks into the job. And she hadn't had enough time there to get sick leave, any sort of disability program, had not been vested enough for that. And she said, you know, my husband works, you know, but we were a dual income family. And without that income, we're depleting our savings, and we're struggling to put food on the table. So I tell you that, Sonia, to say that we know that that's the most common story of our neighbors is, I had a disruption, I had an emergency, and they just need the support until they can get that stability back. They need the food to get the stability. And we've measured the frequency of visits, and the average number of times a neighbor or a family will come to the food bank in the entire year is only about 3 or 4. So really? We're talking about, we do have some that need consistent support, and we're here for anybody.
0: Sure.
1: But when you think about it, it really is about working through and navigating those short-term obstacles, making sure that you don't lose access to food until you can regain or recover back into stability.
0: You know, Craig, you and I have not seen each other since Mayflower Marathon, so I don't know if you know this, but I tripped and fell in November and I broke my elbow. I'm still going through occupational therapy for it, and now physical therapy because I have frozen shoulder. Mm-hmm. I am lucky that I had a job where, yes, I missed some days, I had surgery and all that, but I didn't miss a paycheck due to sick leave, and I was able to still do my job even with the one hand while I was in the cast. But I thought many times during that, when I'm sitting at my desk here at the radio station typing with my right hand, if I had a position where I needed both hands all the time, I mean, even running the board in here, you can do one-handed. Some jobs, though, I would not have been able to do. And for me, I tripped and fell on my front porch. And that's what happens. Life happens to people.
1: Yes.
0: So when you talk about the woman who hurt her back or the family that's only coming 2 or 3 times, it's because of these life situations.
1: Yes.
0: You know, and me myself being in it, I was very fortunate, but I have a lot more empathy for someone who legitimately would have missed paychecks due to something as silly as tripping and falling on their front porch.
1: Yes, the unexpected. It's so true. And life does happen. And that's why we want to be there and make sure that nobody feels shame because they've gone through something in their life and they need to ask for help. That's what we're here for. That's why we exist. And we're actually getting ready to celebrate 40 years of service on the peninsula. We started in April of 1986. So we've officially hit the 40-year mark, but we're going to be honoring our community during Hunger Action Month in September. We're going to be making sure that during the holidays, just all this year of 2026 and beyond, we're going to make sure that our community knows how much they've helped us grow, how much they've helped us become successful, and just expand our programs and our offerings, because we would not be existing as successfully for 40 years without the support of volunteers, community partners, donors. It's just a really big time for celebration. But within those 40 years, it's a reminder that food insecurity and hunger is consistent, and we need to be here for those that are facing, like you said, those unexpected life happens challenges.
0: This is Craig Galera, the Chief Development Officer from the Virginia Peninsula Food Bank. Congratulations on 40 years of helping neighbors on the peninsula. Do you know a little bit about the history and how this particular food bank got started?
1: Yes, I do know a little bit. I've been there for 10 years, and I'm not even nearly the most tenured employee there. We have so many employees that have been there 2 decades or more, and we have a lot of really special longevity there. So I know they could tell the story with even more firsthand knowledge. But we started off actually as a partner branch of the Food Bank of Southeastern Virginia. So the food bank that currently exists in Norfolk serving the South Side, we were just in partnership with them. And it was so difficult to get trucks through the tunnel to serve the peninsula. It became quite an obstacle. So we decided in 1986 that we'd be better for our neighbors on the peninsula to separate out into our own branch, to focus on the peninsula and make sure that they got the services they needed. And we started off in Newport News. And then 15 years ago, we're in our current building in Hampton.
0: Has it been 15 years?
1: 15 years.
0: Oh,
1: in that that building.
0: Oh my gosh, yes. I remember when you opened in that building.
1: Yes, and it's 15 years proudly serving there. We're still growing, so we are even seeing some expansion, you know, just need for more storage space there. But it's unfortunately that expansion means that in 40 years, the need hasn't gone away. But, you know, one day we like to say as food bankers that we like to work ourselves out of existence, you know, to where everyone is.
0: Yeah, wouldn't that be nice?
1: Yeah, wouldn't that be nice?
0: Yeah.
1: But for now, we remain here and steadily available. So yeah, it's been quite a special 40 years where we started off very small and have grown as the need has grown.
0: So I did want to mention, since you are from the Virginia Peninsula Food Bank, that you serve just that region. If we have any neighbors listening who need help on the south side, they can reach out to the Food Bank of Southeastern Virginia and the Eastern Shore. And then the Food Bank of the Albemarle serves northeastern North Carolina there in Elizabeth City. And those are the three food banks that serve our Mayflower Marathon food drive that we do every fall.
1: Yes.
0: Because you all have very similar programs. Your mission is certainly the same. It just really depends on where you live as to where you'd go if you needed help.
1: Absolutely. And there's no competition at all. They're all partner food banks. So it really is about making sure that each food bank focuses on the community that it's in. So like you said, everybody can get the service and no one's left out.
0: So we've talked a little bit about neighbors in need, how they can get help by going to hrfoodbank.org and clicking on Need Food. What if we have someone listening, Craig, who wants to make a donation or volunteer? How would they go about doing that for the Virginia Peninsula Food Bank?
1: Thank you so much for that question, because we consistently rely so strongly on our community's generosity and their donations, and also the donation and investment of their time. Last year, the volunteers gave us the equivalent time of 15 full-time employees. So when you think about that, because our volunteers showed up and helped our programs be successful, we did not have to hire 15 full-time employees and could give those resources, those financial resources, those payroll expenses we didn't have to pay towards direct food service. So they're such a blessing to us. And the answer is the same as needing food. We at hrfoodbank.org, we have a big donate button at the top of the page, and we also have a way to volunteer the time. Those are the three big things that people can do in support of the food bank, is donating their time. We have open schedules. We can pretty much fit any need in, whether it's as an individual or a group, for a variety of projects. And then those donations are just really our lifeblood. And right now, we are still maximizing every dollar we receive. And so when you make a dollar donation to Virginia Peninsula Food Bank, every dollar helps provide three meals. So we are truly stretching that dollar to true impact, getting rates that are far better than the consumer market. So when you donate your funds, your special funds to the food bank, or your time, both of them are just exponentially increased in their power.
0: I have visited both your food bank and I've visited all three in this area at various times, and I'm always amazed sometimes at the pallets of food I see. And please help me through this. I think that you are able to purchase those directly from the government for a reduced rate. Is that correct?
1: Well, we do. That's correct. We do have the capacity to purchase food at a reduced rate. And some of the food through the Emergency Food Assistance Program is provided by the government to food banks. And that's what is unfortunately been a little bit in limbo recently. We haven't gotten as much as we used to get. And at the Virginia Peninsula Food Bank, the food that's just given to us by the federal government to help those in need is about 30% of the food we receive.
0: That's
1: so it's a significant portion.
0: Yeah.
1: But yes, we do have the purchasing power to get the food directly when we need to purchase it. We're purchasing more food than ever. So that's our primary focus right now, is in donor dollars. But the USDA does offer several programs that specifically to help communities through food banks.
0: Craig Gallaire joins me this morning. He's the Chief Development Officer from the Virginia Peninsula Food Bank. Craig, we are heading into the summer months, and I know one of the things that you do during the school year is the backpack program, which, again, the first time I ever heard about what that was, it literally brought tears to my eyes.
1: Yes.
0: Because in a nutshell, that's sending kids home for a weekend from school with food in the backpack to sustain them over the weekend.
1: Yes.
0: What do you do with children who would be in the backpack program, or children who are at risk during the summer months when they're not in school?
1: That is a great question, because we, as I mentioned before, hunger never takes a break. And unfortunately, during the summer, food insecurity can actually become more prevalent, because we know that on our peninsula service area, about 54 to 56% of all school-aged children in public schools rely on the breakfast and lunch programs that nourish them during the day. And so, as you mentioned, over the weekends, we have the backpack program during the school year to make sure that we can bridge that hunger gap between Friday and the next Monday. But during the summer, a whole new challenge comes forward because those school meals are no longer available. So the food bank steps forward to provide now the breakfast and lunch through our summer food service program. It is actually, those meals are prepared lovingly and professionally by our culinary training program, workforce development students. So we have a workforce development program at our food bank where we're training adults looking to make a positive change in their lives, how to work in the food service industry and have the life skills to be able to get stable full-time employment. But during the summer and during the school year, they are such a wonderful resource for us because they provide meals for about 800 to 1,000 children a day.
0: A weekday.
1: Oh my gosh. To make sure that they have those meals when school is not there. And I want to be very clear that the schools also have summer programs. Mm-hmm. So the schools don't just drop out, but you do look at an opening of the doors to children that might not otherwise, children and families might not have otherwise faced a lack of meals during the school year that now all of a sudden during the summer are looking for a place to get those meals. So this summer, we're going to have about 16 sites, some mobile sites, some at summer programs, some at YMCAs and things like that, where the food bank hand delivers those prepared meals from the culinary students to make sure that they have breakfast and lunch that they would otherwise get at school. And also, as you mentioned, we have to take care of them over the weekend. So we have a specialized weekend meal program during the summer as well so that we can bridge that gap. So we've been well aware for years that at a time when a lot of families are going on vacation mm-hmm. and kind of taking a break and things like that, hunger doesn't take a break. And especially for the children in our community, the loss of those school meals means that the food bank and our agencies have to step up.
0: I'm on your website right now, hrfoodbank.org, and I see where it says Food for Kids Backpack, Food Safety Kids Cafe. Is that the area where someone listening could find out information about these summer programs that would feed their children?
1: Yes, absolutely. Those child nutrition programs, all of them, Backpack is for the weekends, Kids Cafe is during the evenings, and then the summer food service program is breakfast and lunch. So they're all tackling and alleviating hunger in different ways at just different times of the day, and right there is where you would find the program that's tailored most toward when you need that food resource.
0: Your website's very easy to navigate. Of course, I've been on it many times throughout the years, but if you need food, you click where it says need food. If you'd like to volunteer, that's the orange box that says volunteer. If you'd like to make a donation, that's the red box that says donate. But as you mentioned a few minutes ago, Craig, those are the three main things.
1: Yes.
0: You're looking to help people who need the help. You're looking to give someone a volunteer opportunity who would like to help, and someone who wants to donate. So it's all right in front of you.
1: It's all right there. Exactly. I appreciate that you said that because that we want to make sure that our community knows exactly how to get what the type of thing that they're interested in by looking at the website. So yes, we try to make it as easy as possible.
0: What other program can you think of that's near and dear to your heart that maybe we haven't touched on yet?
1: I thank you for that opportunity because there's been something that's been at the forefront of our mind at the food bank, at Virginia Peninsula Food Bank. We are making sure that we step pretty strongly into the food as medicine sphere. And what that means is that we are recognizing as food banks, as all food banks are, that food and nutritious food specifically can actually help our neighbors manage and prevent chronic health conditions. And we know that many neighbors that come to us needing food are also struggling with other healthcare concerns. And so we want to make sure that the food that we're giving them is going to be conducive to a healthy diet. And our senior leadership and our CEO is very clear that we are not the food police at the food bank. We accept all food donations and we never want to declare a food as being good or bad because it all nourishes the body. But what we know is that when we partner with Riverside or Sentara or clinics to make sure that we're at those healthcare classes providing food boxes, or we are teaching the nutrition classes, or we're making sure that right now 40% of the food that we give out are fresh, in quality, first quality in-season fruits and vegetables, that our neighbors aren't just getting any food, but that they're getting the food that will help them live a healthier lifestyle. And specifically, the most powerful way where that's manifesting right now is that we have, for about a year now, worked in partnership with Sentara Hospital. And in Newport News, we have a food resource center, community food pantry, right located in the building where there is a Sentara Medical Center on Chestnut Avenue in Newport News. So that means a neighbor can go and receive health care and then go right next door and get the food that helps them live that healthy lifestyle. And of course, you don't have to even be receiving health care there. You can just go in and shop for the produce, the proteins that are going to help you lead a healthier lifestyle. And outside another Sentara healthcare complex, we've put food lockers so that patients that are being discharged from the hospital are able to go, if they're screened as at risk for food insecurity, they're able to get the food to take home with them so that they can be able to manage and prevent their health conditions. And so whether it's food lockers, food pantries, nutrition classes, it's the food bank recognizing that we are the subject matter experts in distributing food. We have the models developed over a lot of years on how to get it out there. So let's find a way to be in the space where people are receiving that health care, receiving that nutrition education. And we recently had a woman that came through our community food pantry that mentioned how much she had a stroke and just was going through so much challenge, just trying to get back to normalcy and get back to health. And she said the food that she received at the community health pantry was just as vital to her as the health care she was receiving at the hospital and from her doctors. And so the food, we're recognizing that culturally appropriate food for those neighbors that have diverse backgrounds, making sure that they recognize the food that's on their plate. It's all part of the food as medicine. And I would be real remiss if I didn't mention that the food bank recognizes, all food banks do now, the importance of making sure that when a neighbor is struggling with healthcare concerns, that they have access to the food that they need, that so that it won't be exacerbated.
0: That sounds to me like it's a little bit of a newer initiative. I mean, sure, yes. We all understand nutrition. You can't eat potato chips every day.
1: Right.
0: But this sounds like it's even beyond that when you're partnering with healthcare agencies to make sure people have the food they need.
1: Absolutely. And Sonia, when you say potato chips, that's the thing. When I was a kid, I was very blessed, very privileged, never had food insecurity. A potato chip dinner would be like a dream for me. I mean, that would be that the vegetables is what I did not want to eat. Sure. And our neighbors struggling with hunger, they would give so much that they crave those and desire those vegetables, those meats. It's the potato chips and the sodas that they can probably get, but they're nutritionally, they're not able to get those more expensive items. So you're absolutely right. It's the fact that they don't want to be having to depend on potato chips and candy and things like that to sustain their family. They want those nutrient-rich foods. So you're so right.
0: Is part of the concern in some cases with neighbors in need that there's a food desert, there's not a place where they can access that kind of healthy, nutritious food near them?
1: Yes, food deserts are so key, and making sure that we have agencies and programs in the place where neighbors, especially those without reliable transportation, cannot get to a supermarket. And so they're relying on convenience stores, they're relying on vending machines and things like that to sustain their families. And so, yes, food deserts are a term that we use and we frequently operate under, because that lets us know where we need to be most prominent, because our neighbors can't get to a healthy food retailer.
0: Craig Galaire from the Virginia Peninsula Food Bank. He is the Chief Development Officer. It's been a pleasure having you here this morning. We've worked together for years for Mayflower Marathon, but speaking with you, I always learn something a little bit more about your mission and what it is you're doing. We have just a couple of minutes. Is there anything that you wanted to say that you didn't get a chance to speak about earlier this morning that you wanted to wrap up with?
1: I think just in terms of wrapping up, it comes back to the central message that everybody at the food bank, whether they are driving a truck, whether they're in finance and development and fundraising and marketing like I am, or whether or not they're actually being able to interact with our neighbors at food pantries, we're recognizing that we never do it alone. And so our staff that goes to food pantries knows how important the volunteers are. Or when we look at a stack full of food boxes and we know that a school or a group or a civic group or a group of retirees that just were looking for something to do made those hundreds of food boxes happen. Or we recently recognized that our food purchasing budget in 5 years has gone from $500,000 to $2.5 million. Wow. Just to make up the difference in donations and the rising need. And that's where our donors come in. Every time we look around trying to think, how are we going to make these purchases, the donations come in. And so I think that every nonprofit organization recognizes that they can't do it alone. And at the food bank, we know our partnerships with Hampton Roads Media Group, with the schools, with the city governments, with our neighbors, our generous community, that makes our work possible. And in 40 years of service, the one common thread is that the food bank never had to operate in a vacuum. We never had to operate in a silo. There was always someone stepping forward saying, how can I help? And the most beautiful thing is when those that have received help even come back saying, now how can I pitch in? And we have a lot of those stories. So regardless of how you can support, just know that food banks don't exist without community support.
0: The Virginia Peninsula Food Bank website is hrfoodbank.org. 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But a lot of the programs that we talked about this morning, whether you need help yourself or you're just interested in finding out more, are all found over on the Virginia Peninsula Food Bank website, which again is hrfoodbank.org. Craig Gallaire, Chief Development Officer, thank you for coming in this morning and joining us on Hampton Roads Focus.
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0: Foreigner's Hot Blooded on the Classic Rock Station 106.9 The Fox. Good morning, Dave Taylor with you. I hope you're having a great weekend. Thanks for making The Fox a big part of it. I hope you're staying cool if you're going to be out in the belt today. Yeah, another 90-degree day across Hampton Roads here. Maybe you got the pool open. Maybe that sounds pretty good. Maybe the kids have been waiting for that. Get to enjoy that today. Coming up on Saturday, you know, the Virginia Arts Festival has been doing a lot of cool things as of late. And I got another thing coming up. They present the Blockbuster Thrills of the Academy Award-winning film Top Gun Maverick with the Virginia Symphony Orchestra performing the iconic score live. Again, this is happening this Saturday at Chrysler Hall. And you can win some tickets. Go to the Fox app. Buy tonight. Enter to win. Good luck.
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0: Heard some great feedback from those who went to the Journey show on Wednesday. That was a fantastic show at the Hampton Coliseum. So many songs they played that night. Over 20 songs that Journey played. That is one incredible evening of shows. Here's Wheel in the Sky. It's 106.9 The Fox. Hampton Roads, Classic Rock.

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0: It's Boston, Don't Look Back, and the classic rock station, 106.9 The Fox. Dave Taylor hanging out with you. Maybe you're doing some grilling this weekend because you got the weather for it. Maybe you're trying to do some grilling this weekend and you got a piece of garbage grill. Yeah, you're like, hey, Dad, can you hook up some, make some steaks, some hot dogs today? Yeah. Well, think about this. You know, Father's Day is coming up. We want to set up Dad with a brand new grill friend. Submit a photo of your dad's dirty, worn out, rusted out grill. And if you got one of your own, if you're a dad, we want to see that photo. Yeah, you got a chance to win a brand new one, courtesy of the firm from men. Dad will also win a gift basket from Bigby Coffee, so you can enjoy some coffee out in that yard. And also a new set of grilling tools from the firm from men. Yeah, how about that? Make sure you submit your photo in the Fox app by June 17th.
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2: 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We got Time Warp coming up in a little bit, and I'll catch you just after 12 noon. To get us there, Led Zeppelin, Ramble On. 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

0: Have a nice day. Maybe I don't feel like having a nice day. Maybe, just maybe, I've had 63 nice days in a row. By God, I'm ready for a crappy day.
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0: Bill St. James, your midnight wireless flyer. 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

0: 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Bob Seger in the Time Warp. And look, the sun's coming up, so it'll be morning right after this.
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0: Warp. 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
3: Are you worried about your taxes? 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

0: say rise and shine. Time to get up. Good morning. Good morning. Slept the whole night through. Good morning. Good morning. Are you waiting for a special invitation? Breakfast is on the table.
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0: Sunshine of Your Love from Cream. And now that you're finally awake, check out Time Warp on Facebook. Just search Time Warp with Bill St. James and like us. 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A little.
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0: Hi, I'm Bill St. James. Welcome to the year Van Halen released their second album, creatively titled Van Halen 2.
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0: It's 1979 in the Time Warp.

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1: This guy just don't want to win, you know. 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
2: 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Rocky II, starring Sylvester Stallone, Talia Shire, Burt Young, Carl Weathers, and Burgess Meredith. Rocky II.
0: 1979.

0: reception charge from the United States. Now you hung up. That's your residence. I wonder why you hung up. Is there supposed to be someone out there besides your register to answer?
1: Hello?
0: This is the United States calling. Are we reaching...
2: Young Lust from Pink Floyd. You know who you are. And it's more from the year AT&T suggested we reach out and touch someone when 1979 continues in the Time Warp.
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5: 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They do things different here. This is Bo Duke and Loop Duke. They fight the system.
6: 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Welcome back to the swinging, swirling world of 1979 in the Time Warp.

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2: It's a beautiful day in my neighborhood. 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
0: 1979.

1979, year of Desolation Angels from Bad Company. It's Journey's Evolution. Loving, touching, squeezing. The soundtrack to The Kids Are All Right by The Who. The Kids Are All Right. Foreigner's Head Games. I'm just a dirty white boy. 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Dirty white boy. Highway to Hell from AC/DC. I'm on a highway to hell. And Pieces of Eight from Steve.

0: finishing off 1979 with Renegade from Styx. Up next, we're going to try to get some sleep when Time Warp returns.
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4: For Richard Kimball, the mind's eye is always open, scanning the nightmare landscape for his pursuers. He wakes from brief dreams of tomorrow's reprieve. But they are only dreams.
0: I'm Bill St. James, sipping on some sleepy time tea, heading off to dreamland in the Time Warp.

0: I can't sleep. 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
1: You are? Shazam, that's one of my favorite shows. I never dreamed I'd know somebody who's actually on it.
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1: Mm. 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
0: 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Her husband talked in alliteration. And then there were these three woodsmen.
1: That settles it. No more Japanese food before you go to bed.
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0: 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Now that we're well-rested, we can concentrate on 1986. 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
2: This is Newsbreak. Colorado Senator Gary Hart says he won't run for a third Senate term. He didn't announce he was running for president, but did say he had an interest in being president. Now this.
0: Hi, I'm Bill St. James, flying forward into the past in a time warp to 1986.

0: It's 1986 in the Time Warp.
1: Would you welcome Stephen Wright?
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0: Amanda from Boston as we wrap up 1986 in the Time Warp. Coming up next, we're going to be getting bad. And not just our usual bad on the radio. I mean bad.
1: The good. The bad.
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22: 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I'm Bill St. James, getting bad in the Time Warp.
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0: the Bad News Bears. Walter Matthau is Morris Buttermaker, a man so desperate to make a buck that he did the unforgivable. He put a girl on the team.
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2: 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Although our mouths are so clean from all the soap. Messy.

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0: 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Not to be the kind of hero people think he is Bud's dilemma in our next presentation. 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

0: giving you the best you ever had with Bargain from The Who. And don't forget to check out Time Warp on Facebook. 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Programmed by Best Boy Tom Powell. Executive producers John McConnell and Andy Denemark. Copyright 2026. I'm Bill St. James with the answer to the trivia question we never asked, Pete Best Jr. Time Warp is a presentation of RTE Media.
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0: Billy Squire on the Classic Rock Station 106.9 The Fox in the Dark. What's happening? Dave Taylor hanging out with you. Hope you're enjoying the weekend. I hope you're running the AC. Is that working properly? Did you get that checked out before the weekend? It's a hot one today. Thanks for taking the Fox with you. At least we get some release or some relief the next couple of days. And I guess some release too. We need all that. We need everything. Hey, make sure you get your picks in at Arlo's Fantasy Racing. It's presented by Larry King Law's Langley Speedway because they're racing and I can say I'm from there, Michigan. Although I never call it like that, but I know some people call the racetrack that. But they're racing in Michigan. Make sure you get your picks in Arlo's Fantasy Racing because you got chances to win prizes from Larry King Law's Langley Speedway. Motor Road, your place to race. Bubba's 33, Hardy's, and Sullivan's Family Auto Repair. You go to the Fox app and get your picks in. Again, they're racing in Michigan this afternoon. There you go. I've been out that racetrack, but there you go, out in Brooklyn, Michigan. Coming up, we got some Pink Floyd on the way, some Stones next on the Fox. Hey, it's Dave Taylor, and listen, I'm officially in training. 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
0: The Rolling Stones are getting set to release their 25th studio album. Think about that. That's going to be coming out on July 10th. It's called Foreign Tongues.

A lot of guest collaborations on this album. You got like Paul McCartney. You got Robert Smith, you know, The Cure, Steve Winwood, Chad Smith from the Chili Peppers, Charlie Watts. You know, he passed a couple of years ago, but some of his contributions are going to be included on this album as well, coming out on July 10th. It's The Stones. It's Start Me Up. It's 106.9 to Fox.

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0: Pink Floyd, Hey You, on the classic rock station, 106.9 The Fox. Dave Taylor hanging out with you. And, man, we got some awesome rock style deals on our website and Fox app as well. And there's one that's going on sale Tuesday morning, 8:30 a.m. It's for Cork and Bull Chop House in Chesapeake. $50 gets you $100 to spend at Cork and Bull Chop House. Chesapeake's upscale chop house for steaks, seafood, raw bar, and cocktails. You can find this deal in the Fox app. Again, it goes on sale Tuesday morning at 8:30 a.m. Got some golden earring on the way. Also, a song that an artist, when he was recording it, had a lot of like hand claps in there and everything else, and he was going to take it out of the song. And he's like, well, this doesn't sound the same. So he put it back in. It was a good idea. The song was huge. It's next. It's on the Fox.
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0: Golden Earring, Twilight Zone, and the Classic Rock Station, 106.9 The Fox. Dave Taylor hanging out with you. Okay, this is kind of cool. Because, you know, like, sometimes, like, you know, if you get a work conference in the other part of the state and, like, you know, you got, like, a one-car household and you're like, oh, okay, spouse, I got to take the car with me for 3 days because you can't come to this conference because you got to work and I got this going on. The Virginia Breeze has introduced a new daily bus service. It's called the Tidewater Current. It connects, like, 10 cities here in the state of Virginia. So it goes from, like, Virginia Beach to Harrisonburg. And you got, like, stops like in Newport News, Richmond, Charlottesville, Stoughton, and all that stuff. Tickets are to be pretty reasonable for that. Yeah. So it's a new program. That, they expect, by the way, to have, like, the ability to serve, like, at least 18,000 passengers annually. That is pretty cool. They got that going on. Coming up, a band that was just in town just the other day. Here's the band coming to town a week from Monday. It's Goose. You got a chance to win a pair of tickets to see an evening with Goose at the Dome by Rudder Mills. That's happening next Monday, June 15th. Go to the Fox app by tonight. Enter to win tickets.
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4: 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Journey was just in town at the Hampton Coliseum. You know they played this one. It's 106.9 The Fox.

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0: Don Henley, the Boys of Summer on the Classic Rock Station, 106.9 The Fox. It's Dave Taylor hanging out with you. I'm laughing a little bit because when I went through some of the Arlo tapes from last week, and that was one of the songs he played, and he was talking about that story and how, you know, the Eagles broke up. You know, we got so much great music, you know, from some of the band members. You know, he talked about like Don Felder's heavy metal and, you know, Glenn Frey putting out stuff, and then building the Perfect Beast from Don Henley, and getting the Boys of Summer from Don Henley. We're going to get some of that up online. We're working on that. Give us, you know, a couple of days. You know, some great stuff. If you checked out the Arlo tribute that we did on Friday. Virginia Arts Festival presents the blockbuster thrills of the Academy Award-winning film Top Gun Maverick. That is coming up this Saturday at Chrysler Hall. They're going to be doing that movie with the Virginia Symphony Orchestra performing the iconic score live. We got tickets. You want to win them? Go to the Fox app, buy tonight, enter to win a pair of tickets.
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0: You Too, I Still Haven't Found What I'm Looking For in the classic rock station, 106.9 The Fox. My name is Dave Taylor. I hope you're having a good weekend. Thanks for making The Fox a big part of it. You know, sometimes, like, when the weekend is ending, you're always looking forward to the next weekend, right? Because you're trying to figure, hey, what should I do? What's going on? Well, here's what's going on next weekend. It's Fins on the Fantail. It's happening next Saturday. This coming Saturday, I should say. Yeah, it's happening aboard the battleship Wisconsin at Nauticus, a laid-back evening of live music with a tiki bar band featuring your favorite hits from Jimmy Buffett and more. And you got themed drinks, tasty bites, and games all on the Fantail. You can enter, win a pair of tickets in the Fox app by tonight. Just a reminder, if you're trying to enter to win tickets, you got to be 21 or older to enter this contest and attend this event. Got some Tom Petty on the way. We'll do some Scorpions next on the Fox.
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0: 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Music video for this song was shot on Alcatraz, which was kind of cool. Because I didn't realize, I saw the video when it first came out and kind of, you know, but, oh, this is just some set. And you find out, no, they really shot this on Alcatraz Island. The Scorpions, No One Like You, it's 106.9 to Fox.

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0: Tom Petty, The Heartbreakers, Don't Do Me Like That on the Classic Rock Station, 106.9 The Fox. How's that grill hold up today? Huh? Try to do some cooking on that? How's that working out for you? Is it all beat up? Having a hard time lighting things, everything else? Well, you know, Father's Day is almost here. Yeah, we want to, you know, hook up Dad with a brand new grill friend. Mm-hmm. Yeah, submit a picture of your dad's worn out, dirty old, rusted out grill. Or maybe your own grill that's just sitting in the yard. You know, your dad and, you know, it's like the kids are like, hey, we want to cook out. And you're like, well, you know, need a new one. Yeah, well, submit that picture in the Fox app for a chance to win a brand new one courtesy of the Firm for Men. And not only would Dad get that, but also a gift basket from Big B Coffee and a new set of grilling tools from the Firm for Men. You got to submit your picture in the Fox app by June 17th. Yeah, make sure you get that done. All right, coming up, we got Deep Purple on the way, some Pink Floyd next on the Fox.
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0: That last drum fill. It's like my cue. Hey, the song's almost over. Deep Purple, Smoke in the Water, the classic rock station, 106.9 The Fox. You know, the iconic guitar riff in that song, yes, but it's always the that little drum fill at the end every time. Hey, this month of June is Men's Health Month, and Virginia Oncology Associates remind you to be proactive about your health with these health tips. 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

0: Van Halen, Run with the Devil on the classic rock station, 106.9 The Fox. My name is Dave Taylor. Thanks for taking the Fox along with you. A lot of cool things going on in Hampton Roads this week. Of course, you got that sand soccer tournament that was going on this weekend, and kickball down there as well. Yeah, how does that work out, like, in the hot sand? Yeah, I've been down there, like, once for the tournament, like, checking that out, but I always kind of wonder like that, you know, because you get a nice beach day, and then you're running around on that sand, everything else. I don't know, got to get out and play some sports, that's for sure. Hey, by the way, new rock solid deal. Going on sale Tuesday morning, 8:30 a.m. Check this out. 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
0: All right, if you're into that kind of thing, I guess this song is for you. It's John Mellencamp, Hurts So Good. It's 106.9 The Fox.

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0: The Rolling Stones and Miss You on the classic rock station, 106.9 The Fox. I think we know who we can send that song out to. It's Dave Taylor hanging out with you. Thanks for taking the Fox along with you this weekend. I hope you're enjoying the weather, everything else. Or maybe it's too hot and you're just inside and you're like, ah, the heck with it all. I don't know, but it's the first like really warm, you know, weekend we've had. You know, Memorial Day weekend was like a complete wash, which, yeah, you know. I don't mind like the warm weather like this. It just feels good. Plus, you know, it gives me a chance to like do the yard work I can't do when it's raining and everything else. Get a good sweat going. Yeah, but I got a good song for you for those who like it a lot cooler. That's coming up just a moment here in the Fox. Hey, we got some tickets you can win. A pair of tickets to an evening with Goose at the Dome by Rudder Mills happening a week from tomorrow, June 15th. Go to the Fox app by tonight and it'll win those tickets.
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0: You know that there's somebody in the office that always cranks on the AC and somebody else is like, it's too gosh darn hot or too gosh darn cold. Yeah. Yeah. So good luck on that, setting the thermostat tomorrow. It's Foreigner. It's cold as ice. It's 106.9 to Fox.

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0: Bob Seger and the Silver Bullet Band and the classic rock station, 106.9 The Fox. I was trying to think about, you know, Bob Seger rolled to town for his farewell tour. And I kept thinking, I was like, it was like 2016 or whatever else. No, I just looked it up. It was May of 2019 at Veterans United Humble and Sam Theater, Virginia Beach. Usually I remember concerts by, like, you know, who I took to the show. And I remember who I took to that show. But it was like, wait, I thought I hung out with that person at a totally different time. But then it all makes sense. Yeah. Yeah, that worked out well. Coming up in just a moment here, we'll do some Ozzy Osbourne, some AC/DC on the way. And that's how your memories are created, you know, because you remember the show and you're like, oh, yeah, I took that person. Yeah, they still owe me for that ticket. Yeah, hey, coming up on Saturday, free tickets. Good date, regardless. Virginia Arts Festival presents the blockbuster Thrills, the Academy Award-winning film Top Gun Maverick. They're going to be with the Virginia Symphony Orchestra performing the iconic score live. Movie on the big screen. Band performing it right there. It's all coming up this Saturday at Chrysler Hall. You want to win some tickets? 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

0: Ozzy Osbourne, Flying High Again on the classic rock station, 106.9 The Fox. That was a song that Ozzy was listening to being played here on The Fox when he was in Williamsburg a number of years ago when he was doing that World Detour show with Jack Osbourne. And in some interview, Jack said, you know, one of his favorite moments with his dad was being in the car and listening to his dad's song come on the radio. Like, how cool is that? I mean, just imagine that moment. You know, hanging out with your dad and your dad's song comes on the radio. You're like, what? What a moment that was. Coming up on Saturday, this is really cool. You know, I've never been on the Battleship Wisconsin. Maybe it's time I make that happen. Finns on a Fantail happening this Saturday, June 13th, aboard the Battleship Wisconsin at Nauticus. A laid-back evening of live music with a Tiki Bar band featuring your favorite hits from Jimmy Buffett and more. And you got themed drinks, tasty bites, games, all on the Fantail. You go to the Fox app, buy tonight to enter to win. Let me just remind you, you got to be 21 or older to win tickets to this event and to attend this event.
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0: Checking out what's going on tonight. You know, Weird Al Yankovic is performing at Chartway Arena. Yeah, and checking out the set list, man. A lot of the parodies and some of the cool originals I've always loved for him. A big band. I think he's had like some new members. He's got like the same core guys that he's had since he started performing many years ago. But it just looks fantastic. Is it Puddle's Pity Party? I think it's opening up tonight, which is a very fun entertainer as well. That is at happening at Chartway Arena. It's 38 special. It's holding on loosely. It's 106.9 to Fox.

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Dann

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My name is Dave Taylor. There's a lot of history and fun things that we're going to learn about what happened on this day, June 7th, including a very bizarre U.S. military milestone. Yeah, also, yeah, we got the very first Legoland. Yeah, I'll give you the details in that. And also, the VHS era begins. When does that happen? We'll get into that in just a moment here on

0: 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Well, if you're doing some grilling this weekend and that grill is absolutely lousy, well, it's time to get Dad a little bit of an upgrade, huh? Yeah, Father's Day. You know, that's coming up. 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
0: A lot of history happened on June 7th, including the birth of Legoland, if you will. The very first Legoland resort in the world opened up in Denmark in 1968. Also, the very first VHS tapes became available, 1975, as Sony launched the Betamax. Yeah, those were expensive back then. This is crazy. In 1912, machine guns were fired from a U.S. airplane for a very first time. And then they realized, oh, we got to put him above the propeller. Captain Charles Chandler flew at an altitude of 250 feet and successfully shot at a cheesecloth target.

Target. How about that? The world's smallest country in 1929, the Lateran Treaty went to effect, making Vatican City a sovereign, independent state. See some birthdays today. A couple of legends no longer with us. Dean Martin, born on this day in 1917. Of course, that's Amore. Of course, Martin and Lewis. And Prince, born on this day in 1958. It's also National Chocolate Ice Cream Day. That sounds like a pretty good idea. My name is Dave Taylor. Go enjoy the rest of your day. Go kick some butt, all right? Let's go do that. Here's a song that was used for a while when Circuit City existed, and this was used in your ad campaign. It's The Cars. It's Just What I Needed. It's 106.9 The Fox.

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0: That's from the Pyromania album. It's Def Leppard, Photograph, on 106.9 The Fox. Well, hi there. Happy Sunday. I hope you have had a great weekend. It's Morning with You Tonight. I appreciate you taking me along with you. Have you had a chance to download the Fox app yet? 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

0: It's Lynyrd Skynyrd-Freebird on 106.9 The Fox. Well, hi there. It's Marnie. I hope you've had a great weekend. I appreciate you winding down your Sunday evening with me tonight. We've got a new Rock Solid deal going on sale Tuesday morning at 8:30 a.m. You are not going to want to miss this one. 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

0: would be...
1: Standing right in front of you, sir.
0: Okay. What do I have to lose?
1: Just need to bring in a few instruments.
0: That's a lot of equipment, Oliver.
1: I know, right? And you can rent this stuff for next to nothing.
0: Who can rent this stuff?
1: You can, sir. It's a legitimate business expense.
0: Oh, so you're an accountant now.
1: I bring a lot to the table, sir.
0: So what have you done with all this stuff that I rented?
1: Just need to warm up, sir. La la la la la la la. It's my process.
0: Anytime.
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0: It's Metallica with The Unforgiven on 106.9 The Fox. Hi there, it's Marnie with you tonight. Well, how was your weekend? I hope you were able to get out, enjoy some of the sunshine and fresh air, and do all the fun things that you wanted to get done this weekend. Well, you could win a pair of tickets to An Evening with Goose. They're going to be at the Dome by Rudder Mills on Monday, June the 15th. Sonia recently turned me on to Goose. Such a great band. I know it's one of her favorite bands. This is going to be such a great show. You're not going to want to miss it. So make sure you go to the Fox app. Get yourself registered by tonight because tonight is the deadline.
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0: It's Aerosmith with Angel on 106.9 The Fox. Hi there. I hope you had a great weekend. It's Marnie with you tonight. I'm glad we get to wind down our Sunday evening together. Well, this sounds like a lot of fun. The Virginia Arts Festival is going to be presenting the thrills of the Academy Award-winning film Top Gun Maverick. And while they're showing the film, the Virginia Symphony Orchestra is going to be performing the iconic score live. Isn't that cool? It's all happening next Saturday, June the 13th at Chrysler Hall. 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